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2: Hello, Bobby Bones. My ex-husband took our son for the weekend and brought him back with a completely different haircut. No heads up, no text, no, hey, what do you think? Just surprise, mullet. Maybe I'm overreacting, but it really bothered me. If you're co-parenting, does one parent need to check about a haircut? Or is that fair game? Amy, you are co-parenting.
3: Okay, this wouldn't bother me. 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Hair can change, and this is clearly what your son wanted. And it's summertime. You want to micromanage their haircut in that way? That just seems like you're going to get tired.
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1: It's 6 o'clock, and it's time for the news. 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
3: There's this dog in Wisconsin in the house, and the owners of the dog are watching TV, but the dog keeps going to the door and looking out the door. So, looking out the front door. And just, like, holding almost at a point out the front door. So the owners of the dog are like, what's going on with this dog? And the dog starts to whine, looking out the front door. So they open the door. The dog takes him over to the neighbor's house. The neighbor had passed out and collapsed.
4: Whoa.
5: Oh.
3: Dog ran them over there. The neighbor had fallen, was not able to get up, had been yelling for help, which is how the dog kept hearing the noise that the people couldn't hear. So they found the woman. They called the ambulance. They got there. She went to the hospital. Now she's recovering. But that dog was just in the house looking to go out of the house.
4: Wow. Mm-hmm.
3: Because of that. That's from WSAW. That's a great story. Not the falling part, the saving part.
4: Man, that's why we need that thing that they're saying that, you know, like you can hear dogs can actually talk, like a voice box.
3: Mm-hmm. Stop it.
4: That way it's like, hey, neighbors.
3: There's no way to prove that that thing actually works.
4: Just saying.
3: Yeah, that's what it's all about.
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2: Hey, it's Bobby Bones here with Amy. 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
3: 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Lainey brought Taylor out and they sang Love Story.
2: Jelly Roll surprised a devoted fan at his New Hampshire show after recognizing her from several stops on his tour. Here he is telling her she'll never have to buy a ticket again.
4: Make sure she never buys a ticket to a show again. This is like the sixth show I've seen her. We'll never buy another ticket to my concert, ever. We will take care of that tonight. This is like the fifth time I've seen you on this tour. Thank you. This is so awesome. Thank you.
3: Carly Pearce announced that her new album, Honest Woman, will be out August 28th, and it'll include her duet with Riley Green. She also released a new one called She Don't, along with the album announcement.
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From the Jeff Pereira Home Energy Studios. Cranking up Morgan, Luke, Lainey, and more from moms, cowboys, and country rebels. 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

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Hey, not everyone can be as awesome as you are. 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
2: Hey, it's Bobby Bones here with Amy. Amy, what's up?
3: 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Lainey brought Taylor out and they sang Love Story.
2: Jelly Roll surprised a devoted fan at his New Hampshire show after recognizing her from several stops on his tour. Here he is telling her she'll never have to buy a ticket again.
4: Make sure she never buys a ticket to a show again. 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We will take care of that tonight. This is like the fifth time I've seen you on this tour. Thank you. This is so awesome. Thank you.
3: Carly Pearce announced that her new album, Honest Woman, will be out August 28th, and it'll include her duet with Riley Green. She also released a new one called She Don't, along with the album announcement.
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horseback. 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

0: so. 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
1: Hope everybody had a good Father's Day. Everybody that's a dad out there, had my first Father's Day yesterday. It was pretty low key. Not that I expected it to be high key. I would get like text messages from people, like long, like really nice text messages. Happy Father's Day. I didn't send a dang one. I didn't know you're supposed to send it to other dudes.
2: I think they're just acknowledging it's your first one. 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
3: I mean, I figure it's your first. 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
2: Hey, it's Bobby Bones here with Amy. Amy, what's up?
3: 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Lainey brought Taylor out and they sang Love Story.
2: Jelly Roll surprised a devoted fan at his New Hampshire show after recognizing her from several stops on his tour. Here he is telling her she'll never have to buy a ticket again.
4: Make sure she never buys a ticket to a show again. 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We'll never buy another ticket to my concert, ever. We will take care of that tonight. This is like the fifth time I've seen you on this tour. Thank you. This is so awesome. Thank you.
3: Carly Pearce announced that her new album, Honest Woman, will be out August 28th, and it'll include her duet with Riley Green. She also released a new one called She Don't, along with the album announcement.
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2: Hello, Bobby Bones. My ex-husband took our son for the weekend and brought him back with a completely different haircut. No heads up, no text, no, hey, what do you think? Just surprise, mullet. Maybe I'm overreacting, but it really bothered me. If you're co-parenting, does one parent need to check about a haircut? Or is that fair game? Amy, you are co-parenting.
3: Okay, this wouldn't bother me. 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Hair can change, and this is clearly what your son wanted. And it's summertime. You want to micromanage their haircut in that way? That just seems like you're going to get tired.
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1: Small talk. Nobody likes small talk. It's boring, mindless, awkward, empty, painful, hard, pointless, and dull. 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
2: Roller coaster.
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2: This isn't like physically somewhere, but when you're on hold.
1: On hold.
2: Yeah.
1: On hold.
2: Oh, man.
1: I don't hate it, though.
2: It's just a little outside of the box.
1: Well, I hate doing the thing where you have to put your number in and they supposedly call you back.
2: Mm-hmm.
3: Yeah. That's the worst.
1: But they always do.
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1: I got it. Yeah.
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1: Here's what you may have missed.
2: Hope everybody had a good Father's Day. Everybody that's a dad out there, had my first Father's Day yesterday. It was pretty low key. Not that I expected it to be high key. I would get like text messages from people, like long, like really nice text messages. Happy Father's Day. I didn't send a dang one. I didn't know you're supposed to send it to other dudes.
3: I think they're just acknowledging it's your first one. I thought about it, but then I was like, I don't think that's stupid.
4: You didn't text him?
2: No, you didn't need to text me.
3: I just said I thought about it. What? I commented on his Instagram post.
4: Oh, that counts. That counts.
2: I didn't need to be texted for Father's Day.
4: I mean, I figure it's your first. Like, you need some kind of note.
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2: 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Hey, it's Shaboozy. Everybody at the
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1: Here's what you may have missed.
2: Hello, Bobby Bones. My ex-husband took our son for the weekend and brought him back with a completely different haircut. No heads up, no text, no, hey, what do you think? Just surprise, mullet. Maybe I'm overreacting, but it really bothered me. If you're co-parenting, does one parent need to check about a haircut? Or is that fair game? Amy, you are co-parenting.
3: Okay, this wouldn't bother me. I think we need to pick our battles in co-parenting. If this is something that may lead to bigger decisions down the line where they're not communicating, it's okay to use this to tee those up. Hair can change, and this is clearly what your son wanted. And it's summertime. You want to micromanage their haircut in that way? That just seems like you're going to get tired.
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0: What's up, y'all? It's Luke Bryan. Here's my new song.
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0: 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Morning, studio.
1: Morning.
0: We're going to talk about celebrity worship syndrome in just a second. Also, Amy was telling us about her son's cologne that supposedly is so strong, she brought it in. Lunchbox has an awkward music game he wants us to play. We got all this. We got a big Thursday show. Glad everybody's here. Let's get started now. This is the Bobby Bones Show. And now, let's do an iHeart Country premiere. This is from Dylan Scott. It's called Dear Big City, here on the Bobby Bones Show.

0: There's something called celebrity worship syndrome. Those with celebrity worship syndrome spend excessive amounts of time learning every detail about celebrities and their personalities. They watch them. They know about them. They talk about them. They almost feel like they're friends with them. So celebrity worship syndrome. Who on this show would you say is the most at having celebrity worship syndrome? Now, don't say a name until I say one, two, three. One, two, three.
1: Lunchbox.
0: Okay. Everybody said Lunchbox except for Lunchbox.
2: Who did he say?
3: You.
4: You.
2: What?
4: Yeah.
2: Me?
4: Yeah.
2: Who do I worship?
0: Who is Lunchbox? Is it Team Mom?
2: Yeah, Team Mom.
3: Johnny Bananas?
0: Loves
3: that dude.
2: Tina Turner.
0: I wouldn't know the Teen Moms or everything about them if it wasn't for Lunchbox worshiping Janelle.
4: Mm-hmm. Janelle.
0: Amber Portwood.
4: Yep.
3: Macy Bookout.
4: Chelsea Houska.
0: Yeah, I like her, though. That's the one I like.
4: See? That's what I'm saying. Kay Lowry. I mean, they're all of them.
0: You went to a book signing?
4: For Macy Bookout.
0: And you were the last one?
4: Yeah, I wanted to be the last one in line. That way I had more time to spend. Because if you're in the middle of the line or the beginning of the line, they got to move you along. When you're last in line, they got nowhere to go. They are...
0: That's crazy to think.
3: Like they're
0: trapped. Got nowhere to go.
4: Yeah, because they can't be like, oh, next person, please.
0: But that's psychotic to have that reasoning. I'm going to be last because they have nowhere they can go because I have trapped
3: that's
0: them.
3: That's weird, dude.
2: Yeah.
4: No, it's sort of like if you go to a baseball card show and it's someone signing autographs and you want to talk to them, the best place to be is the last person in line.
0: If you say that, that's different than I want to be last because they got nowhere to go and they're a vulnerable female.
4: Well, I wasn't saying because a female.
0: But that's what it feels like.
3: They are.
4: That's not what I meant.
2: They're a lot younger than you.
4: Ah, are they?
2: Yes.
3: You see how it sounds weird?
4: They're like 8 years younger than me. That's not a lot. You know what I'm saying? Like they're probably in their 35, 36 now.
3: But you wanted
0: now,
3: them.
0: But you fell in love with them when they were teen moms.
4: Whoa, whoa. Love is a strong word.
3: Okay, you were obsessed with them.
2: Oh, what's it called?
4: I was interested in their story.
2: Celebrity worship syndrome.
3: You worship them.
0: Yeah, and Johnny Bananas, too, who I don't know who that is except for Lunchbox.
4: Dude.
0: And this is not in any way disrespect toward him. I don't know who a lot of people are, but he, like, tried to be his best friend.
4: Mm-hmm. I did. I hunted him down at a bar. Well, I didn't hunt him down.
0: See even that was weird.
2: Yeah, the language you use.
4: I was at a bar in Austin after a charity event, and Forrest comes out of the bathroom, and he's like, dude, Johnny Bananas is here. And I was like, shut up. He goes, I just saw him walking out of the bathroom. I'll go find him. I'll be back. And this bar was packed. Took him 45 minutes. He found Bananas, and we ordered a round of shots, like a tray. And we spilled about 90% of them by the time we got to Bananas. And we took a shot with Bananas, and it was awesome.
0: And you had a chance to be his friend.
4: And I just kept going, Bananas!
0: Now, even Bananas! In DMs. You, like, ruined it in DMs.
4: Yeah, and then something about I was told to calm down or something.
0: Yeah, like his people reach out to Lunchbox to say, calm down.
3: Oh, my gosh.
4: Yeah, and then
0: do you think you guys would be friends in real life?
4: Yeah, I do.
3: After all that?
4: And you know what really, really hurts? I never told you guys this. Challenge Mania.
0: Feel vulnerable because we got your back.
4: Challenge Mania podcast was coming to Nashville, and Bananas was one of the people, and that's the only time they haven't come in for an interview.
0: Because he was a part of it, and they know that
4: I guess. I don't know. We were scubaing. I was trying to have Scuba work on it, and then they're just like, oh, it's not going to work out this time.
0: Because he's afraid of you.
2: He's like, oh, maybe. Yeah, no. I don't think
4: you're
2: so that
4: kind of hurt, man.
0: Lunchbox, a woman meets a man at her mom's funeral, okay? She thinks he's perfect. She doesn't get his name or number. A few days later, she kills her sister. Why?
4: Because she wants that guy to come to the funeral.
0: Yeah, she hopes a man will show up at the sister's funeral as well. Yeah.
3: This sounds familiar. Have we played this?
0: We have. Yeah, I didn't know if he'd remember it. It's like psychos know that faster.
3: Oh,
2: yeah,
3: so you nailed it,
2: Eddie,
3: dude.
2: And I couldn't figure it out.
3: Right, because we're normal.
0: Bunch of like, because they trap them at the end of the line.
3: He's like, duh.
4: See, that comes out weird. You guys try to make it sound weird, but it wasn't weird.
0: Did you think Amy's celebrity worship syndrome was? Because I don't feel like she has it at all.
4: Oh, she does it a lot with Taylor Swift, with Reese Witherspoon. She does it a lot.
0: I think she goes and adores and then moves off.
4: Okay, but she does it.
0: But
4: she,
0: you, like, have a fixation decades long with teen moms.
4: You're right. Like, I went to Chattanooga one time. That's where Macy lives. And I was trying to find her, like, drive by the house.
0: Oh, my God.
4: I told my wife, I was like, we should try to drive around and see where she lives.
3: What's Johnny Bananas' last name? Like, his real one?

0: DiVincenzo. It's like a weird Italian. I think it's Italian, but I don't know how you would.
1: Why do you think you're drawn to reality people?
0: I don't know. That's a great question. Maybe because that's what I wanted to do from when I was 13 years old. From when I started watching Real World, I was like, man, I want to do that. Like, it looked amazing. Like, it looked like the coolest thing in the world.
1: If you could have dinner 1 hour, just you and one other person of all these people that you love, who would it be?
0: Oh.
1: Uninterrupted 1 hour of any of these celebrities that you adore.
0: That's a great question.
1: Thank you. It's two in a row. Thank you, guys. I'm really nailing great, the questions great over questions. Here.
0: Why, you asked another good question?
1: You just said I had a great question a minute ago, too.
0: Oh, I did? Yeah. Okay. Oh, man. That's tough, because if I say something and I say the wrong one, this is bad.
1: But who would it be? Just go from your heart.
0: Probably Bananas.
1: Johnny Bananas.
0: Yeah. But you know who's a close second that I don't talk about enough? Is CT.
1: I don't know who that
0: he's
1: is.
0: He's from The Challenge.
1: From Real World?
0: Real World. And he's freaking amazing. He is.
2: What about The Miz?
1: Are you in love with CT?
0: Yeah, CT is like, he might be the greatest challenger of all time.
1: Are these people on Cameo?
2: I mean,
0: Bananas is on Cameo. I know that.
2: I remember CT from.
1: You could get to Bananas that way.
0: Yeah.
3: You buy your way to him.
0: But yeah, CT, dude, like, he is just, man, he's pretty amazing.
1: Let's see. Johnny Bananas here.
0: I wonder how much he is on Cameo. If I had to guess, he's probably $300.
1: Okay. Johnny Bananas from MTV The Challenge.
0: Yep.
1: On Cameo, $199.
0: Wow.
3: That's a deal.
0: That's a pretty good deal. See? And he's smart. He goes at $199 because you put that two, like you always say, it scares people off. I mean, it's crazy.
3: Where's Snooki in all of this?
0: Snooki's up there and like Vinny and The Situation. I mean, all
1: Who's your favorite of all the Jersey Shores?
0: Probably Snooki.
1: Good answer. You had to answer that.
0: Yeah. Has to be Snooki.
1: Morgan, have you and Snooki?
0: No, they haven't. They don't talk.
1: Communicated at all since the interview?
2: No, she commented on some of the videos.
1: Oh, nice.
2: And I've talked with her guy that came with her.
1: Does she follow you?
2: I don't think so, no.
1: Mm-mm. Does she follow you?
0: I'd have to look. I don't even know how you tell.
3: Yeah, right. Yeah,
0: no, I really
3: right.
0: don't. I don't
3: yeah.
0: know.
3: Yeah.
0: Literally don't.
4: Coming up on the Bobby Bones Show.
1: Their ex accidentally called them babe. We're going to talk about if that's a slip up or not. Also, Lunchbox wants to present us with a very awkward music game. I don't know what that is. Also, we'll talk to Steve-O from Jackass coming up. All that on the way. The Bonehead's coming up too. And don't forget our YouTube channel at Bobby Bones Show. If you're on YouTube later, you can watch the show there at Bobby Bones Show. 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

0: Hello, Bobby Bones. I need your thoughts on this. My ex-wife called me Babe on the phone the other day. We're having her talk about our kids, and Babe slipped out. We were married over 20 years, with me being Babe for all those years, so it makes sense. However, we've been divorced a while. Honest slip, or could it mean something more? Signed, her former Babe. I think it's probably honest slip, but Amy?
1: Yeah, I think it's fine.
0: That's a fine.
1: Y'all are married for 20 years. I think that just, at that point, Babe is sort of like their name.
0: How do you feel, though, if someone is asleep and they say somebody else's name while they're sleeping, like in a dream?
1: Well, that part's a little different.
0: Mm-hmm. But how do you feel?
1: Well, what are the, you don't know that they're dreaming about something inappropriate.
0: Okay, fair.
1: They could be, hey, Bobby, pass me that paperclip.
0: No, they don't say that. They just say a name.
1: Or I say, hey, Bobby, but the rest of the dream you can't see, and it's you passing me a paperclip.
2: But you're saying, hey, Bobby, like, just say Bobby.
0: Yeah, Eddie, let's say you're asleep, mm-hmm. and all of a sudden you go, Monica.
2: That's bad news. I may not wake up alive.
1: I mean, but has this happened to anybody that
0: no.
1: we know? Okay, yeah.
0: It hasn't happened to me. I don't know about the guys.
2: No.
0: If you said another woman's name while you were asleep, would you be in trouble? Again, you're sleeping. You can't control it.
2: Dude, I've been in trouble for dreams she has had about me. Like, if I said a girl's name, yeah, I'm in trouble.
1: Yeah.
0: But you just,
1: that's hard.
0: You aren't,
1: I just don't know how
0: doing anything wrong.
2: Now, if I was like, Barbara, that's probably different. I'm calling Barbara, you know.
0: Who's Barbara? Where are you calling her?
2: I don't know, but it's not like Monica.
1: But he's got a different inflection. Like, does it matter? It's like, Barbara. But if it's like, Barbara.
0: But if you're asleep, you're just kind of doing it lazy anyway.
2: That's true.
1: Okay. That's
0: my wife would tell me I talk really like effeminate when I'm sleeping. Like, I'd be like, I don't know.
1: Yeah, that part is confusing.
0: Lunchbox, what would your wife say?
3: I don't think she would care at all. I mean, you're not in control of what you're doing in your sleep. You're dreaming. Like, that is something that we have no control over.
0: What if you were like, Abby?
3: I don't think she'd care. I really don't think she'd
2: try it.
1: Yeah.
2: Experiment.
1: See what happens.
2: Yeah, yeah.
3: All right.
2: Like, yeah, you got to say it like that.
0: Real breathy.
3: But I'm not going to say Abby. That's a little weird.
0: Oh.
3: Like, oh, yeah, I guess.
2: Morgan. Say Morgan.
3: No, any.
0: Scuba Steve.
3: I'll try any woman. I don't care. I mean, I really don't. She'd be like, hey, you said this name in your sleep. I don't think she'd get mad.
0: I don't think that's a big deal from the emailer. It slipped. It's once. And it's in there. It's in your brain. Even if you haven't done it in a while, it's in your brain. Now, if it's every time, if it's three calls in a row, then something's up. If it's one time, it's not that big of a deal. So I agree with Amy. All right, close it up.

0: coming up.
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2: 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She brought it in. We're going to smell it. Let's see what we really think. That's next.
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2: it's
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2: by Bob Bones. We love.
4: The Bobby Bones Show.
2: Amy brought in her son's cologne.
16: And I can smell it.
2: I don't smell it.
16: Oh, gosh. It's double bagged.
2: Tell the quick story again about his cologne.
16: He went to the mall. There was a kiosk. They were selling colognes, saying, this is such a good deal. Look how tiny this bottle is. He spent $20 on the tiniest bottle. But
2: guys,
16: this was,
2: it looks like the size of a lipstick, if I were trying to describe small. It. Yeah.
16: And again, that was $20 on sale. And he's like, you have to buy it now. It's the only day it's on sale. I have it in two different Ziploc bags, and you can smell it through the bag, and it's in a glass container. So
2: this is what a 13-year-old boy wears. This is, and Stevens is older than that, but.
16: But you haven't even opened it yet. Imagine, see why I was around my house, like, smelling this.
17: Oh, and it's got a ball on it, so you can roll it on?
2: It's almost like a cleaning product.
16: Yes.
17: Can I smell it?
2: Yeah, take it around.
17: It doesn't. It doesn't smell bad.
16: But you don't want your home smelling like that. And that it was taking over my house.
2: It doesn't smell bad if there's just a little.
17: I like the blue the coloring, though.
18: Yeah, it's like cool water.
17: Yeah, cool water.
16: Or it's like some weird chemical concoction that's going to burn a hole in your skin.
17: I can already smell it.
2: Yeah. And I got it on my hand now, so I'm going to smell like it. So it doesn't stink, but it's so strong.
17: It's not terrible, Amy.
16: Oh,
17: it smells like the mall.
2: It does smell like the mall.
17: You know,
16: yeah.
2: Makes me want to buy one of those little helicopters they sell at the
17: now
2: kiosk.
17: I have it on my hands.
16: Oh, it's going to be on your hands for the rest of the day.
19: I don't know. It to me, it smells like ocean breeze, like Febreze.
17: Yeah.
16: Okay, but
2: it does smell like a cleaning product.
19: Yeah.
16: Okay. But this is how, are y'all getting to, like, would you want this all over your house?
17: It's not the worst.
18: Amy, you are way overrating this. Like, it is not bad.
16: Oh, wow. Maybe
2: I don't think it's bad. I think if there's a lot of it. It's bad. If it's put on heavily, I could see that being bothersome.
16: Yeah, which a 13-year-old boy, he was rolling that all over his body. I told you, I sat down on the couch one day and I was like, what is on my couch? And I didn't know he had bought that at the mall. So I had no idea. And now it was like a mystery. I was on this hunt to figure out the smell. And I thought maybe he got new deodorant. But I was like, that's weird because that's under his arms. It's not like that would end up on anything.
2: It's strong. It's not even with me anymore. And dude, I smell it big time right
17: it's
2: now.
17: It's so shady, too, because there's nothing on the bottle.
18: Yeah, there's no label, anything.
19: It looks like somebody put food coloring in a liquid.
2: It looks like someone got some Pine Sol, put it in with a little cologne, and then colored it blue.
16: Yeah. I asked him, I was like, hey, I need to take your cologne into work. He's like, why? I said, well, the guys want to smell it.
2: And then
16: he's like, I thought you said I couldn't wear it. Why do they want to smell it? I said, well, because we talked about it and how it's just a good reminder to not also.
17: Amy, be honest with him.
16: Be honest with him what?
17: With him and say it stinks.
16: I told him that I had to ban it from my house. He knows he can't wear it. So then he was like, well, why are you taking it in? And I was just like, well, this is just a good lesson of, you know, not getting, you know, scammed at the mall. Like, he got scammed.
2: That's for sure a scam cologne.
17: It is.
2: But that's also, it's also a quantity problem. If you put on a lot of that, your eyes water. A little bit, how we're smelling it one time. The bag, it smells bad.
17: Yeah. Amy, over it's here, not worth a
2: it's
17: double
2: in my
17: bag,
2: throat,
17: though.
18: Right.
16: Yes,
2: it's in my throat over here.
16: No, I had to double bag it because I was putting it in my bag. And I don't want, that's something that will linger in my bag for, I'm telling you, I've got to figure, it's lingering on my couch.
2: Did you guys ever have kids that did the break the fart capsules, stink bombs?
17: I would do that.
18: Yeah.
2: That would make a place stink for a week.
17: Yeah, they would have to shut school down early.
18: It
17: like, if
18: so
17: it was
18: bad.
17: Later in the day, and, like, if you did it an hour before school was out, dude, that was perfect, because they would just shut school down.
2: No
17: Yeah.
2: way.
17: Yeah, somebody would do it almost once a week.
16: Wow.
17: It was the best.
18: I mean, do you remember the sound when it would break?
17: No, because they would wait for the school to be, like, the hallways to be full, and they would just throw it on the ground, hopefully
2: somebody
17: would step
2: on
17: it.
2: Yeah.
17: Yes. Okay, now I can still smell it.
2: It's a linger.
16: Okay, yep. And then you're going to start to get a headache, and then you're going to ban it from your house.
0: Bones.
2: And now, Ella Langley and Morgan Wallen, here is I Can't Love You Anymore.

0: tell me something good.
1: Yeah. 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
0: We all smell Amy's son's cologne. She brought it in because she's like, this is the worst smelling stuff you ever smelled. 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

0: This story comes to us from Canada. A 20-year-old man was supposed to go meet his probation officer, so he goes outside, jumps in an F4-350, drives down to the police station, checks in, does the paperwork, and he leaves, gets a block away when, he was driving a stolen truck. And they had been following him since he left his house.
1: I don't have a truck. I don't know much about trucks. Is there something called an F4-350?
2: It must be rare.
3: Ford
0: F-350. What did I say?
3: You said F4-350.
0: I meant to say Ford. Sorry.
1: So he stole... I thought he stole like an exotic truck.
3: I know. I was like, oh, this must be like... You know how Ford has those King Ranch version like a special F4
2: It's in the thousands.
3: One.
0: No. He just had a stolen truck and he drove it to his probation meeting. And that's why he's an idiot.
1: Yeah. That bonehead even.
2: Mm-hmm.
1: Yeah. Okay. There you go.
0: I'm Lunchbox. That's your bonehead story of the day.
4: Dustin Lynch explains why the process of making Blue in the Sky was so unique for him.
5: I was in a relationship when I started it, went through a breakup, and then came out on the other side of that knowing a lot more about myself. And so, to me, this album is very optimistic because of that. I feel like I know what I want out of life. No regrets from that relationship at all, hopefully both sides.
1: No, we hear she regrets it, just in case you're wondering, yeah.
5: But, so I don't know, it's a very optimistic sounding album to me just because I think that's where I'm at.
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8: 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Bobby Bones, come on.
7: Lunchbox has a game. I don't know the game. He says he wants to present an awkward music game. So yeah. I have not agreed fully to play, but please describe the game.
0: The game is I will give you two artists, and you have to eliminate one of them, that their music goes away, and it's like their music never existed. So no one will ever hear it again. No one will know who this person is. It's white. Like, their music doesn't matter.
7: So we're just picking our favorite of the two.
0: Yeah.
7: Okay. I'll go. Go ahead. Give me one.
0: Taylor Swift or George Strait?
3: Oh.
7: I'll eliminate George Strait.
0: Wow.
3: I will eliminate Taylor Swift.
7: Wow.
0: Whoa. Whoa.
3: You know how I feel about George. I can't do that. I mean, I love Taylor, but he came before Taylor. He's too special to my family.
7: And I don't really have a close relationship with either, but if I'm going to eliminate one of them, I'm probably keeping Taylor's music over George Strait's. Okay, next one.
0: Florida Georgia Line or Jason Aldean?
7: I'm probably keeping Florida Georgia Line's music.
2: They have jams, dude.
7: They have, for sure, bangers. Dude, Cruz, when they put Nelly on that thing, my world was rocked. Like, the song was already good, but then Nelly...
2: Yeah. Cruz, yeah. This is how I roll. This is how we roll.
7: Florida Georgia Line. And then... Goodbye, Jason Aldean. You?
3: Yeah, same.
7: Okay.
0: All right. Blake Shelton or Luke Bryan?
3: Oh, bye, Blake.
2: That's tough.
7: Interesting. It's about the music.
0: It's about the music. It's not about the person.
3: Oh, well, yeah. They're both great people, though.
7: Yeah, I'm definitely closer to Luke because Blake doesn't live here. So it'd be easy for me to say Blake.
3: Oh, gosh.
7: I'm probably going to keep Blake's.
2: Oh, really?
7: I think Blake has a more robust library of older songs as well. And if I'm thinking like my favorites, like I love his Old Red cover that he did. I love the Blake slow songs. Like Austin. Mine would be, Austin. It's a tough one, but I'm going Blake Shelton. We've never heard of Luke Bryan now. You?
3: I'll keep Luke.
7: Okay.
0: All right. Lainey Wilson or Ella Langley?
7: Lainey Wilson.
3: That's hard.
7: Yeah.
0: Really?
7: Yeah, Lainey. That's pretty easy for me.
3: Yeah, that's hard.
7: Ella's got like one album.
2: She's pretty new.
7: Yeah, I know, and Lainey is too, but I'm going Lainey.
3: Yeah, I'll go Lainey.
0: Okay.
3: I love Ella.
0: Brooks and Dunn.
7: That's the winner. I can't. Ronnie will beat me up.
2: Or
0: Zach Brown Band.
7: It's Brooks and Dunn.
3: Oh, Brooks and Dunn. Yeah,
0: dude. What? Yeah. Are you guys serious?
3: Yes. Yeah, for real.
0: I thought that one was going to be so hard.
2: No. I thought you were going to say Garth Brooks.
0: Yeah. What, you think Brooks and Dunn is on Garth Brooks level?
3: Lady yeah, and dude. Ella was more difficult yes. than that.
1: Oh, yeah. And Zach Brown has some really great songs.
3: Yeah.
1: But wow. if we're having to pick Gun to Our Head, my wife last night said, hey, you know, we have to go because I think they're playing here September 12th. Brooks and Dunn, she goes, you know, we have to go. And I said, okay, because we don't go to much. And I said, yeah. I said, why this one? She goes, no, how long are they going to be touring? I was like, that's a great point.
2: Yeah. Never know.
1: Yeah. We're massive Brooks and Dunn fans. We're also super close to them, but yes.
0: Is that clouding your judgment?
1: No. No.
3: No, he was able to remove that from yeah, Luke and Blake.
1: Yeah, easily. If you were just to compare the three biggest songs, Brooks and Dunn, my three favorite songs, Neon Moon. What's... Oh, they have so many good ones.
3: My Maria.
2: My Maria's.
1: I don't know if that's my favorite, though.
3: Oh, really?
1: Yeah. Neon Moon. Brand New Man.
2: Then what's your duet that you like?
1: Oh, Cowgirls Don't Cry. Oh, that's the saddest song.

0: When it comes to early 2000s television, the guest that I'm about to have on, man, he was a part of it for me in a massive way. I don't even want to tell you who it is, but it's someone that when I had the chance to interview them, I was like, oh, are you kidding? This is going to be amazing. The secret guest coming up next.
1: Bobby sparked a heated debate with Old Dominion when he asked who is most likely to be late to a show.
2: That's up for debate between all of us against Trevor. We all say he's the latest. He says he's not.
3: I'm definitely not.
0: So it's definitely.
3: Here's the thing. I live in Franklin. I got like a 35, 40 minute drive every time.
4: With that.
0: But that doesn't make you late.
3: They had to

0: come down to a meeting in Franklin the other day, and they realized that
1: we were on time though.
0: We were on time. You had one drive. I love had 7,000. So when there's an accident,
2: they start fist fighting. This is the greatest. This is the day Alderman you broke up right here on our show.
3: Thanks. Wow. Thanks for breaking us up.
4: It's the Bobby Bones Show.
2: 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Hey, it's Bobby Bones. We didn't just promise a first-class country music cruise. It was a big one with a top-shelf country cruise this past year. You were either there or hopefully you're getting on board next time. 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
10: Good morning, Bakersfield. Amy here, and this is the Bobby.
2: Bobby Bones. Come on. Did you ever watch Jackass at all?
10: Yes.
2: You did?
10: Oh, yeah.
2: Wow.
10: Why? Is that weird?
2: No, I just didn't know. Yeah.
10: I get it's probably more catered towards guys, but I watched a lot on MTV.
2: Yeah. Jackass, Celebrity Deathmatch, Tom Green Show, mm-hmm. Well, videos back then. So, okay, then do you know who Steve-O is?
10: Of course.
2: Oh, all right. Well, I'll talk to Steve-O.
10: Which is really cool.
2: Yeah, he was so nice. So, okay, Jackass, they're doing this weekend as the final Jackass movie ever. So it's over after that. And we were just talking about MTV and how much he made in his first season. Bobby Bones. This
8: is the Bobby Bones Show. Whenever the show hit, how quickly were you famous?
11: Overnight when the Goldfish segment aired. The first episode, I was on it, but like with something totally forgettable that was filmed in very low light and it was quick and didn't change much. But the second episode, it ended with me swallowing the goldfish. Once that aired, game over, man.
8: How did it change for you?
11: All of a sudden, like actually really hot chicks were like interested in talking to me. And like that was totally mind blowing for me. When the show came out, I was technically homeless, unemployed, and totally broke. So that was kind of a weird thing. But then, we started filming the second season. I was told for the second season, the first season of Jackass and MTV, I made less than $1,500 after taxes.
8: For the whole thing?
11: I didn't even get paid per episode. I got paid per bit if it aired. And there were two rates. If it was like a super high impact or dangerous, like risking life and limb stunt, I got paid $500 per bit. But if it was like a low impact, like man on the street gag or like, prank or something, I got $200.
8: So did you have notoriety, but no money?
11: I turned it around pretty quickly, but yeah. Yeah. And I filmed the whole first season of Jackass in 5 days. And on the fifth day, I was just banged up, sleep deprived, shark bitten, like just hungover. I was a mess. And it was the last morning and everyone's like packing up to go to the airport. And I thought to pull out a piece of paper to write down everything that I did that I felt was worthy of making the show. Like sort of itemizing, like, hey, this is what I would expect to see. And don't let these things slip through the cracks was my initial purpose. But then as I wrote them down, I thought, oh, cool. And I'll like kind of like a menu for a restaurant. I'll put the item and then like the price. So the first thing I wrote down was goldfish. And I thought about it for a moment and I literally wrote $200 next to it because I wanted to be considered so gnarly that was low impact. When like 100% I could have choked on it and died. it was a big goldfish. Like it could have gone down like backwards and like torn my throat apart, and I wanted them to think I was so gnarly. I wrote 200.
8: Was there ever a competition between the guys on getting bits on?
11: Oh, that's all it's ever been. That's 100% of what it is. It's a battle for screen time. I think it was pretty healthy competition. And like when somebody got an incredible piece of footage in the can, that was like a win for us as a collective.
2: Oh, you celebrated together.
11: It wasn't like you were bitter that someone else got something good.
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2: All right, more with Steve-O in just a second, including the favorite thing I ever saw him do that I still think about to this day. Let's play this song with Steve-O back in a minute.

0: the show.
1: What bits do you remember from Jackass?
2: Oh, like Steve-O with like a fish hook in his mouth?
1: Say no more. Ooh. Here we go. This is what I bring up to him here. Okay, we got Steve-O from Jackass. Here we go. Bobby Bones. This is
3: the Bobby Bones Show. Whenever Jackass hit, I was the demo because I was in college. I watched every episode.
4: How old are you now?
3: 46.
4: There you go. Okay, I just turned 52 less than a week ago.
3: So it was for me. It was Tom Green. It was you guys. Yeah. It was Celebrity Deathmatch. It was all of that in the dorm. And I think about, and I've seen the movies, and I was going to ask you, like, what do people know you most from? But here are the two bits that I think of. If someone were to say, can you name Steve-O bits? How often are these brought up? Number one is the fish hook, the hook in the mouth.
4: I'd say number one is the porta potty, the like slingshot. They called it a poo cocktail supreme. I think that would be the number one. The fish hook, arguably number two.
3: Because the hook went all the way through you put it through your jaw, and then you went down like bait.
4: Yep. It was proposed by a guy named Captain Al Walker, who we filmed Wild Boys with in Louisiana. We did a bunch of the filming for the second movie in Louisiana. Al Walker said, yeah, put a hook through Steve-O's face and cast him out as bait for our sharks. And our director, Jeff Tremaine, loved the idea. He ran it by Knoxville. Knoxville's like, I don't get it. Like, to Knoxville, either I get bitten by a shark and it's too much and, like, I die and that's bad. Or I don't get bitten by a shark and the bit was a failure. You know, like, how is it supposed to work? I don't get it, you know? And Jeff Tremaine dug in his heels and it just landed on that perfect balance of like just a close call that was worth showing and not catastrophic consequences. We filmed that movie in 2006. So New Orleans was still utterly devastated by Hurricane Katrina. Like even though I think the hospitals were still like not fully functioning. And that shark hook thing was filmed like 2 hours out to sea. I remember afterwards I said to Jeff Tremaine, I was like, well, what was the plan if I got bitten? Like, we were like 2 hours away from the coast, and even if we made it to the coast and I was still alive, the hospital wasn't even working, you know? Like, and Tremaine said, we didn't have a plan. We had God.
3: If porta potty's one and shark is two, what's three?
4: I mean, like, I think that becomes a question of what's to me or what's like
3: in what's said to you, what's quoted to you, or people like, this is what I remember the most.
4: I don't know if it's the most memorable, but wasabi snooters gets mentioned a lot. What else? Like, I like to think the goldfish, that was my first one, and the swallowing the goldfish and puking it up, I think, was pretty impactful. Shit. Bobby
1: Bones Show. Jackass, Best and Last, out in theaters tomorrow. Johnny Knoxville, Steve-O, all those guys. 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But it's crazy. And then we got into like a lot of spiritual stuff. He's a very spiritual guy after rehab. So really loved it. So Steve-O, check it out on the Bobby Cast.
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3: Bakersfield!
1: The Bobby Bones Show. Let me run something by you guys, Amy, especially you. I'll just tell you what happened. John Stamos gave me a cell phone number.
2: Where?
1: What do you mean?
2: You saw him somewhere, or he DM'd it to you, or what?
1: I did an interview with him on the Bobbycast, and it went over an hour, and we were kind of hitting it off, and then he sent me a cell phone number.
2: Oh.
3: That's amazing.
2: Well, that he probably doesn't do that to everybody, so no. What's the question? What do you do with it? Save it.
3: And text him.
1: What would I text John Stamos?
2: Hey, dude.
1: He was awesome. It'll be a Bobbycast coming up. He was awesome, and I'm always weird about people that have something from the 90s or 2000s that was massive because I don't want to start with it and make them think. And so I was very sensitive to not going, I loved you on Full House.
3: Right.
1: But we ended up talking a lot about Full House. And then we started to like joke around. And then he said, I'm giving you my cell phone number and you're going to text me. And so I didn't take it. He said, as soon as the interview is over, I'm going to give it to you. And when the interview was over, we didn't keep going.
4: Oh, so you didn't get it?
1: No, then he reached out to Mike.
4: Oh, dude.
1: And then sent me a cell phone number.
4: It's a no-brainer. You have to text him. He is asking you to text
2: him.
4: Yeah,
2: you text him. Hey, Jay.
1: No, not Jay.
5: Amy, you say, you told me to text you. I'm texting you.
2: No, don't do that. Just exactly. Be like, hey, I got your number.
1: Well, no, of course.
5: He knows.
2: I know. Hey, I got it. Saved it.
4: Number saved. Now you save it under Bobby.
2: Hey, dude, it's Bobby. Just wanted you to have my number since you wanted me to have yours.
4: That's good.
1: I would not say I want you to have my number John Stamos is awesome.
2: Well, so he's going to have given Mike his number to give to you. Yeah. And so how does he know that you got it unless you tell him?
5: That's true.
1: I don't think he'll be thinking about it. Mike, what are your thoughts?
10: I'd say you text him. I think you guys hit it off.
2: Well, what did he say to you, Mike?
10: Just to give this to Bobby. And I was like, I'll send it to him.
4: That's perfect.
5: And then you say, hey, is this your real number?
2: Wait.
5: Yeah, that's a good one.
2: Is he in town still?
5: John, you poking
4: me? Hold on. Amy, what did, what's the guy's name? The guy that Amy liked.
2: What?
1: Oh, the guy.
2: Oh, yes. Just JP. You don't need to say his name.
4: What was it? What did he DM you?
1: Our audience may want to.
11: Jeremy Piven.
1: Thank you, Jeremy Piven.
5: I was like, why are we calling him JP?
4: Didn't he say, mic check? Is this
5: Oh,
4: thing
5: yeah,
4: on?
5: That's it.
4: That's pretty good. Oh,
1: yeah. I'm not sending John Stamos a mic check, this thing on.
2: You go, mic check 1, 2, 3, and then he goes 4, 5, 6.
1: He won't know who I am because it's coming from a unknown number.
4: That's why you have to tell him. It's me, Bobby. Mm.
1: I don't think I ever text John Stamos.
5: Well, that's weird.
4: Why do
2: but
4: you not...
2: save it just
1: and then
2: in case.
1: Do what? In case I get drunk? I've never been drunk.
4: That's right.
2: Well, no, in case you have a question about Full House.
1: I asked him all that stuff, too, about Full House.
2: What if an argument comes up here where we're like, no, that was Danny. No, that was... And then you're like, okay, let me go to John.
1: I asked him if... working with the babies was different. Like, did one of them have like a funny attitude and one was a little better in serious scenes when they were babies because they were twins?
4: Yeah.
1: And he was like, yeah, one of them was better at jokes as babies and one was better at like that acting part of it.
4: No way.
1: Yeah.
4: That's so cool.
1: And then I asked him what it was like when the show got canceled because we never got canceled. They tried to sell us to the WB after that and we were just like, nah, we're good. So there was never like an end.
4: Wow.
2: Oh. Did you ask him how he... What's the right way you could put this? He's so young.
1: Just say it.
2: I don't know what you're trying to say.
4: Does he look the same?
2: Yeah, how does he look the same?
1: I think he's naturally a really great looking guy and then probably does a lot of care.
2: Oh.
1: He immediately was like, hey, why do you have a mullet to me?
4: He said that?
1: Yeah. And I was like, I don't have a mullet because you got hair going behind your head. He said, I had a mullet when I was on General Hospital. It was that kind of the whole thing. We were like, two dudes just...
5: I'll get a haircut and then be like, I got rid of the mullet and send a picture.
1: For a first text.
4: Did you talk about Bob Saget?
1: Yep, a lot. That's cool. He plays Forever, which my wife and I's first dance at our wedding was to the Beach Boys song Forever. But Jesse and the Rippers did Forever as their big single on Full House. And I told him, I said, hey, my wife and I danced to Forever. And he said he plays that at Beach Boys shows whenever they do shows.
4: That's cool.
1: And they're coming to town. He's like, you should come. We play Forever. And I said, what time do you play that song? He said, why? I said, I go to bed early.
4: Are you going to go?
1: I don't know.
4: You should go.
5: Oh, yeah. That's when you text and be like, hey, I'm coming to the show.
4: Dude, you got to take advantage of these opportunities to be friends with these people. Like, this is John freaking Stamos.
1: I know, John Stamos. It was awesome. Mike was awesome, wasn't it?
10: And he's like friends with everybody.
1: Yeah, he was like, I was interviewing Tom Hanks for a book. And he was talking about that. And he was playing drums with the drummer from Green Day because he's a drummer in Beach Boys.
4: Is that Trey?
1: Trey Cool?
2: Stamos.
4: That's pretty cool.
1: Mm-hmm.
4: Let's see.
2: Well, I go to his Instagram.
1: He's 5 million followers.
2: Wowzers. Okay.
1: So.
4: That's really cool.
1: I'm torn on texting him at all because I know he doesn't really want to hear from me. But
2: why would he reach out to Mike to give you, like, that's cool. If he would have just left and never thought of you again.
1: I'll think about it. He's really cool, though.
4: That's amazing.
1: Yeah. It's Uncle Jesse from Full House.
4: Dang.
1: And he's done ER. He did that for a long time. Broadway. Told a really cool story about how him and James Earl Jones were on Broadway together. And they were doing the show. And he was kind of getting annoyed with the Full House stuff. And James Earl Jones and him were talking. And he's like, do you ever get annoyed and someone asked James Earl Jones to do the Luke, I'm your father.
4: Yeah.
1: And he was like, I guess this is what we do. And then he said, I just kind of turned the corner there. It's okay to be known for something forever.
4: Wow.
1: If you keep doing other things. That episode will be up soon, but if I wait too long, he won't remember who I am.
4: That's right. So you have to do it now.
1: He kept going the whole interview. I know you from somewhere. And I said, you don't.
4: You don't know that.
2: Was he a fan of Dancing with the Stars?
1: No, you guys aren't letting me tell the story. You guys are jumping in just like,
2: oh. Whoa. Yeah. Thought you were still trying to figure it out.
1: No, the interview's over.
5: I mean, he obviously asked John.
1: Yeah, the whole interview is going, I know you from somewhere. I know you from somewhere. And so we were talking about American Idol, and he's like, I don't really watch that. And then he was like, Dancing with the Stars. He goes, I never watched that show. I said, well, I did when Juan Pablo was on from Fuller House. And he goes, oh, you're the jackass that beat him. He was like, oh, my God, you're that dude. I was like, yeah, I'm that
4: dude.
1: Yeah, yeah. Get your Bobby Bones on. We're going to play Ella Langley now. She's a part of the CMA Fest TV special presented by SoFi tonight, 8, 7 Central on ABC, available tomorrow on Hulu. You can see Ella. Here she is now with Choosing Texas. Just

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1: A sixth grader won a contest and turned her prize into something amazing for dogs. 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Eddie has it next in Tell Me Something Good.
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6: Yes, Bobby Bones.
0: 90 seconds on the clock. How many morning cornies can we get? Ready.
1: Ready.
0: Team ready.
7: We're ready.
0: Go.
8: The morning corny.
1: What kind of cake do they serve in heaven?
0: Heaven.
7: Angel food cake.
1: That's it.
0: Yeah.
1: What kind of dog chases anything red?
9: A bull dog.
7: Bulldog.
1: Yes.
0: Ooh. Oh, bulldog.
1: What's a squirrel's favorite ballet?
0: Nutcracker.
9: Let's go.
1: Okay. What is a UPS worker's favorite sport?
0: Brown
9: package.
7: Football.
0: Packet.
9: UPS.
0: Okay.
9: Delivery.
0: Deliver. What's the question again?
1: What is a UPS worker's favorite sport?
9: Package. Brown.
0: Soccer. Kick.
9: Yes.
0: Kick.
9: Delivery driver.
0: Driver,
9: because he's a golf.
0: Oh, NASCAR. Oh, race car.
1: A UPS worker's favorite sport.
7: Packaging.
0: Name sports.
9: Okay, baseball.
0: Baseball, football, basketball.
9: Soccer. Racquetball.
0: Soccer. Soccer.
7: Package ball.
9: Golf. Tennis.
7: Racquetball.
0: UFC.
7: Pickleball.
0: Boxing.
9: Love it.
1: What do you call a wealthy sorceress?
9: Harry Potter.
0: A wealthy sorceress.
7: Wealthy Potter.
9: Harry Potter. Billionaire.
7: A sorceress.
9: Abracadabra.
0: A rich sorceress. A spell.
1: A wealthy sorceress. Oh.
7: I don't know.
9: Billionaire, millionaire, Harry
7: Sorceress.
9: Potter, Mickey Mouse.
0: Spells.
9: Who are sorcerers?
0: Magic. Crystal ball.
1: Wealthy sorceress.
9: Yeah,
0: rich.
9: Investor.
7: Wealthy.
0: How much time?
1: A very witch person. Yeah.
7: Oh, witch is a sorcerer.
9: I've never gotten that.
1: Witch. Yeah. Well.
0: Son of a witch.
1: I felt like close. Y'all got angel food cake, bulldog, nutcracker, boxing.
0: Four. Solid.
9: Yeah, that's pretty
0: solid
9: good.
0: Round. Hit it
9: pretty good. Clear eyes, full hearts.
10: Can't lose.
0: When we did our cruise last year, what do you think your favorite moment was? Pick one.
1: Oh my gosh, it's hard to pick.
0: I texted a friend the other day. He was on a cruise.
1: Yeah.
0: And I was like, you go on cruises? He goes, yeah, I've been on like 7. I said, you're a cruise guy? Our friend Steve.
1: He was on a cruise
0: when I just texted him randomly.
9: He loves cruises.
1: I mean, watching the concerts.
0: No. You have to do one.
1: Oh, line dancing.
0: Of all the things on our cruise last year.
9: What about your walks? Your sunrise walks?
0: One.
1: You cannot make me.
0: Yes, I can. One.
9: Ooh, martinis.
0: Lychee martinis.
7: Yeah. Oh.
0: Amy will never drink another one of those.
1: The concerts.
0: Okay, the concerts on the ship.
1: Yeah, in the theater and how you could just like pop in like every night was a different show. Mm-hmm.
0: Unless you were Lunchbox and you didn't have access to everything.
9: Dang.
7: Yeah, you had to sneak in.
0: Yeah. Lunchbox, favorite moment from the cruise?
7: A hungover Morgan leaving her laptop on the ship and having a meltdown in the parking lot.
0: So your favorite moment from the cruise is Morgan after the cruise
1: messing up.
9: That's so mean, dude.
7: I mean, her messing up was pretty awesome to see. But, I mean...
1: Probably the views.
9: Live band karaoke. Loved it.
1: Oh, that was
9: every
1: epic.
9: Night. It was awesome.
0: Is the band really good?
9: Yes.
0: Are there words in front of you as they play?
9: It's just like karaoke, but you're playing with a real band.
0: Morgan?
11: Mine was Boozy Bingo. Boozy Bingo was such a good time. Everybody had a great time, including myself. I would do that in a heartbeat again.
0: We're going to do another cruise next year. One vacation, 7 days of live country music, one unforgettable experience. And so the bar is set. Top Shelf Country Cruise 27. Riley Green will perform on the ship. Chris Young, Lauren Elena, Randy Houser, Jackson Dean, Travis Denning. I'll be there. Amy, Lunchbox, Eddie. And so it may be the best vacation value anywhere today as well. We're talking about 7-night luxury accommodations. We're stopping in Tampa, Bimini, Key West, Cozumel, ocean views everywhere you turn, all included on board one incredible floating resort. I was shocked at how big it was. Mm-hmm. I know that's very small of me. Small, I'd say small town, but I think some of my friends from small towns go on cruises, so they're not as shocked by that. I'd never seen anything like that before.
9: That's 14
1: well, also,
9: stories.
1: Like yeah. in feeling small, like sometimes you think like, oh, there's all these problems in your life and whatever. And then you're on a boat and you're in the middle of the ocean and you're on your deck looking out the window and you're like, I don't know. It just is so beautiful and vast in your life.

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1: Dear Big City, I know you're busy. 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
1: I got a couple stories. One of them is a story about somebody. And normally, if you do this, you don't go to jail, but you get in trouble. And I think you should go to jail for what she did. It's at a restaurant. Second thing is, I'm going to give away an award next. The real one of the day because of what this dad did for his wife. We'll talk about that and more next.
0: Let's go.
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1: All right, brace yourself, friends. Florida Arby's employee was arrested after police say she spit into a customer's milkshake before it was served. That itself is gross, but that female customer now claims she got oral herpes from the milkshake that was spit in.
2: No.
1: According to investigators, the incident was captured on surveillance video, and it was discovered after a customer complained about the drink. Can you taste spit?
2: I don't think so.
1: I don't think so either.
2: Like,
1: there must have been some sort of indication, though, that she did something to it. So the employee admitted to contaminating the milkshake, food tampering, for sure. Prison. Don't mess people. Prison. 1 week prison. Not jail. Prison. Authorities say the customer was not injured, but she got oral herpes from it. Now, oral herpes is not the same thing as genital herpes. Most people have that version of herpes in their mouth. That's a cold sore. And I would say 70% of people have it. It doesn't always...
2: It's dormant.
1: Yeah, but what do you call it when it's not dormant?
2: Asymptomatic?
1: No, when it's not. When it's...
3: Outbreak, right? Isn't that called...
4: Systematic.
1: You're trying to say symptomatic. Anyway, thoughts?
2: Disgusting.
3: It's a lie.
4: Yeah, I don't think she really got herpes from it.
1: Okay, right. But that doesn't matter. It's all about spitting in the milkshake.
4: No, that's disgusting.
1: That's on video. You go to prison now. Jail.
3: Yes, that's disgusting, but now I think the whole story of herpes is made up. Like,
2: wait, why?
3: Why not double down on it?
2: Why is that made up?
3: How do you get herpes from a spit?
2: That's how it's transmitted, right?
3: It is through spit? I thought it was like they're making out.
1: Yeah. Well, what do you think happens when you make out? Answer that question.
3: Yeah, but exchange spit. But it's more like the time you spent. Like, you're making out. Like, it's a lot of rubbing.
2: Wait, what?
3: The spit.
1: Like, you think you get herpes in your mouth from rubbing other parts?
3: Yes.
1: It just pop, boop.
3: Yes.
1: I don't know if, again, not a doctor.
2: I don't know
1: if whatever that virus is can live in a milkshake.
3: That's true, too.
2: Oh, yeah.
3: A cold milkshake.
1: This is a crazy story, though. Don't spit in people's food.
3: No, don't do that. It says that
4: oral herpes can be spread through using shared items such as saliva with lip balm, utensils, straws, or cups.
2: Exactly. So
4: maybe she did get it, but I don't know
1: about the spit in the milkshake.
2: Yeah,
4: that's what
2: your
4: I don't
2: point,
4: know.
2: Because it's frozen. Can herpes survive in cold?
1: We need MythBusters to do that. Can herpes survive in a milkshake? Anyway, that person sucks.
3: Do you guys have herpes?
2: Not that we know of.
1: Not that I know of, but probably.
3: The mouth herpes?
1: Probably, because I think it's like 70% of people.
3: Yeah, I get cold sores, so I guess I do have herpes.
1: They should name it two different things.
4: Yeah, they should
1: call it like fun herpes and not fun herpes.
3: Right.
1: Because you get it in your mouth, you didn't really have...
2: But that's still not fun.
1: Sometimes you just drink after somebody.
2: So it needs
1: it's way more fun than the other.
2: Okay.
1: I've heard. Like,
2: okay. Preferred herpes.
1: You don't have to get a prescription for... Oof. The mouth one.
3: You don't have to tell your partner.
4: Yeah.
2: You have to go
1: true.
2: Get Valtrex.
1: True. A husband helps deliver his baby, in the driveway. I'm going to play you this audio.
5: A mom is in the throes of giving birth in her garage. Thank goodness her husband is there to deliver the baby. The other kids look on as the blessed event unfolds in the family's driveway.
6: I walk around to the hood of my car, and I just braced myself and held on.
5: Damian Mahone, a deputy in Cobb County, Georgia, rushed home.
6: He got there literally, 3 minutes before she came out?
1: That's awesome, Damian.
3: Yeah.
1: Nobody wants to be in that situation, but that is fantastic. Damian, you get the real one of the day. That's a new award. You get the real one of the day.
3: What about the kids, though? Like, They're scarred for life.
4: Oh, yeah.
3: Right?
4: Are they scarred
1: or did they just learn something?
2: Or they witnessed something beautiful.
4: When you're that age, you're scarred.
2: And they're less by it when they grow up.
4: As they're growing up, they're going to be like, oh.
2: I don't know. Or since
1: they were exposed to it as kids, it's not as big of a deal. Anyway, remind me because I like doing the real one of the day.
3: It's pretty good.
1: Let's make that up. Damian, you're the real one of the day. That's from Inside Edition. Texas neighborhood is on lockdown after a truck spills 24 million bees in the neighborhood.
4: Ooh. Oh!
2: Yeah, that was crazy.
1: Yeah, clip this one. This is the truck. And then all the bees, the sound of it. All the workers, they're all dressed.
2: In bee suits.
1: Yeah.
3: Dang.
1: Neighborhood was locked down after an 18-wheeler ruptured 406 hives, unleashing 24 million agitated honeybees. Shout out to all those workers. Are those... What do you call the workers? The
4: Beekeepers?
1: No, like we're them. The workers that have to show up.
3: First responders?
1: No. Essential workers.
3: Essential.
1: Shout out to those essential workers. Because that was as essential. You know what? They're the real ones of the day.
3: But what about the other guy?
1: Well, he's the real one. They're the real ones. Most guys have to lose weight after pregnancy as well. So, and I would agree with this. I'm just now to the point with trying to get back in shape. Because mostly the focus is just on everything but exercise. And then you have the baby. You guys don't know over there yet?
3: No, we don't know. Tell us more.
1: Women's bodies change during pregnancy, but so do men's. Researchers found the brain in the man becomes especially primed for cooperation in the months before becoming a father. Fathers-to-be go through hormone changes, all from testosterone to which makes them gain weight. That's from evolution and human behavior. For sure, I think I gained 12 pounds. I think I've lost like 10 of it back.
3: Your baby weight?
1: Yeah. My baby 15 or so. There's a story of a guy who dropped his sunglasses into basically a porta potty, and he went in to get his sunglasses.
4: Yeah.
1: And so, like, what would you jump into a porta potty to get? I think I'm leaving my phone.
2: Yeah, I don't think I can go in there for anything.
4: You got to get your phone. Like, and so this guy was at a campsite, so it's a deep one, and he reached his hand in there, and his momentum, he didn't jump in, he fell in and had to be rescued. And they had to decontaminate them and everything. But I like sunglasses. I don't think I'm reaching in there for sunglasses.
3: No, those are gone.
2: No way.
1: Sunglasses. I'm not even going phone because I think I have insurance on my phone. I may have to build a pulley system to get my wallet.
2: I mean, a wedding ring, maybe?
4: Oh, no. A woman's
2: a
4: ring.
2: Or a little
1: rubber wedding ring.
3: See ya.
1: Goodbye.
2: But like if there's a piece of jewelry that's a family, like I wear my mom's pinky ring that I inherited, if I dropped that, I would have to go get it. But that's the only thing I can think of that would make me do that.
1: I think there's just a how expensive was it question you have to ask, and that's it. And I wouldn't go for my phone because I think I have insurance on it. If I didn't, I'd probably have to, I'd pay somebody to do it.
7: Let's go. Get your bones on. Get your Bobby bones on.
1: And now, let's play Dustin Lynch and Mackenzie Porter. Here's Thinking About You.
8: Well, look who it is. Last call I thought I'd get. How's your mama? How you been? Girl, it's been too long.

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2: Amy brought in her son's cologne.
3: And I can smell it.
2: I don't smell it.
3: Oh, gosh. It's double bagged.
2: Tell the quick story again about his cologne.
3: He went to the mall. There was a kiosk. They were selling colognes, saying, this is such a good deal. Look how tiny this bottle is. He spent $20 on the tiniest bottle. But
2: guys,
3: this
2: looks like the size of a lipstick, if I were trying to describe it. Yeah.
3: And again, that was $20 on sale. And he's like, you have to buy it now. It's the only day it's on sale. I have it in two different Ziploc bags, and you can smell it through the bag, and it's in a glass container. So,
2: this is what a 13-year-old boy wears. This is, and Steven's older than that, but.
3: But you haven't even opened it yet. Imagine, see why I was around my house, like smelling this.
4: Oh, and it's got a ball on it, so you can roll it on?
2: It's almost like a cleaning product.
3: Yes.
4: Can I smell it?
2: Yeah, take it around.
4: It doesn't. It doesn't smell bad.
3: But you don't want your home smelling like that. And that it was taking over my house.
2: It doesn't smell bad if there's just a little.
4: I like the blue the coloring, though.
5: Yeah, it's like cool water.
4: Yeah, cool water.
3: Or it's like some weird chemical concoction that's going to burn a hole in your skin.
4: I can already smell it.
2: Yeah. And I got it on my hand now, so I'm going to smell like it. So it doesn't stink, but it's so strong.
4: It's not terrible, Amy.
3: Oh,
4: it smells like the mall.
2: It does smell like the mall.
4: You know,
3: yeah.
2: Makes me want to buy one of those little helicopters they sell at the
4: now
2: kiosk.
4: I have it on my hands.
3: Oh, it's going to be on your hands for the rest of the day.
6: I don't know. To me, it smells like ocean breeze, like Febreze.
4: Yeah.
3: Okay, but
2: it does smell like a cleaning product.
6: Yeah.
3: Okay. But this is how, are y'all getting to, like, would you want this all over your house?
4: It's not the worst.
5: Amy, you are way overrating this. Like, it is not bad.
3: Oh, wow. Maybe
2: I don't think it's bad. I think if there's a lot of it. It's bad. If it's put on heavily, I could see that being bothersome.
3: Yeah, which a 13-year-old boy, he was rolling that all over his body. I told you, I sat down on the couch one day and I was like, what is on my couch? And I didn't know he had bought that at the mall. So I had no idea. And now it was on this, it was like a mystery. I was on this hunt to figure out the smell. And I thought maybe he got new deodorant. But I was like, that's weird because it's under his arms. It's not like that would end up on anything.
2: It's strong. It's not even with me anymore. And I smell it big time right
4: it's
2: now.
4: It's so shady, too, because there's nothing on the bottle.
5: Yeah, there's no label, anything.
6: It looks like somebody put food coloring in a liquid.
2: It looks like someone got some Pine Sol, put it in with a little cologne, and then colored it blue.
3: Yeah. I asked him, I was like, hey, I need to take your cologne into work. He's like, why? I said, well, the guys want to smell it.
2: Oh,
3: And then he's like, I thought you said I couldn't wear it. Why do they want to smell it? I said, well, because we talked about it and how it's just a good reminder to not also.
4: Amy, be honest with him.
3: Be honest with him what?
4: With him and say it stinks.
3: I told him that I had to ban it from my house. He knows he can't wear it. So then he was like, well, why are you taking it in? And I was just like, well, this is just a good lesson of, you know, not getting, you know, scammed at the mall. Like, he got scammed.
2: That's for sure a scam cologne.
4: It is.
2: But that's also, it's also a quantity problem. If you put on a lot of that, your eyes water. A little bit, how we're smelling it one time. The bag, it smells bad.
4: Yeah. Amy, over it's here, not worth the
2: it's
4: double
2: in my
4: bag,
2: throat,
4: though.
5: Right.
3: Yes,
2: no, it's in my throat over here.
3: No, I had to double bag it because I was putting it in my bag. And I don't want, that's something that will linger in my bag for, I'm telling you, I've got to figure, it's lingering on my couch.
2: Did you guys ever have kids that did the break the fart capsules, stink bombs?
4: I would do that.
5: Yeah.
2: That would make a place stink for a week.
4: Yeah, they would have to shut school down early. Like, if it was later in the day, and like, if you did it an hour before school was out, dude, that was perfect because they would just shut school down.
2: No.
4: Yeah. Yeah. Somebody would do it almost once a week.
3: Wow.
4: It was the best.
5: I mean, do you remember the sound when it would break?
4: No, because they would wait for the school to be like, the hallways to be full, and they would just throw it on the ground. Hopefully somebody would step on it.
2: Yeah. Yes.
4: Okay, now I can still smell it.
2: It's a lingering.
3: Okay, yep. And then you're going to start to get a headache, and then you're going to ban it from your house.
2: Bones. And now let's play Luke Combs, Sleepless in a Hotel Room.

0: tell me something good.
1: This guy's 88. He just accomplished something so rare it took 5 decades to achieve. Lunchbox has that story coming up next in our segment called Tell Me Something Good.
2: Bobby asked Bailey Zimmerman how he got Luke Combs to do the song Backup Plan with him.
3: The first time I heard it, I thought, man, Luke Combs would crush this. He invited me to play the concert for Carolina with him, and then I met him. So I sent him the text. I was like, hey, man, like, I've been nervous to send you this, but I really think you would crush it. And it's just one of my favorite songs that I've got right now. And I just think you would crush it. So, and then he didn't respond for, I think, a month.
0: Oh, wow.
4: No way.
0: A month. That's a long time.
4: But okay.
3: He texted me back one day out of the blue and he just said, this song rips. I'm in. It was so like full circle moment.
5: Yeah. The Bobby Bones Show.
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0: Lunchbox has a game. I don't know the game. He says he wants to present an awkward music game. So yeah. I've not agreed fully to play, but please describe the game.
1: The game is I will give you two artists and you have to eliminate one of them, that their music goes away and it's like their music never existed. So no one will ever hear it again. No one will know who this person is. It's white. Like their music doesn't matter.
0: So we're just picking our favorite of the two.
1: Yeah.
0: Okay. I'll go. Go ahead. Give me one.
1: Taylor Swift or George Strait?
2: Oh.
0: I'll eliminate George Strait.
1: Wow.
2: I will eliminate Taylor Swift.
0: Wow.
1: Whoa. Whoa.
2: You know how I feel about George. I can't do that. I mean, I love Taylor, but he came before Taylor. He's too special to my family.
0: And I don't really have a close relationship with either, but if I'm going to eliminate one of them, I'm probably keeping Taylor's music over George Strait's. Okay, next one.
1: Florida Georgia Line or Jason Aldean?
0: I'm probably keeping Florida Georgia Line's music.
3: They have jams, dude.
0: They have, for sure, bangers. Dude, Cruz, when they put Nelly on that thing, my world was rocked. Like, the song was already good, but then Nelly...
3: Yeah. Cruz, yeah. This is how I roll. This is how we roll.
0: Florida Georgia Line. And then, goodbye, Jason Aldean. You?
2: Yeah, same.
0: Okay.
1: All right. Blake Shelton or Luke Bryan?
2: Bye, Blake.
3: That's tough.
0: Interesting. It's about the music.
1: It's about the music. It's not about the person.
2: Oh, well, yeah. They're both great people, though.
0: Yeah, I'm definitely closer to Luke because Blake doesn't live here. So it'd be easy for me to say Blake.
2: Oh,
0: I'm probably going to keep Blake's.
3: Oh, really?
0: I think Blake has a more robust library of older songs as well. And if I'm thinking like my favorites, like I love his Old Red cover that he did. I love the Blake slow songs. Like Austin. Mine would be, oh, Austin. It's a tough one, but I'm going Blake Shelton. We've never heard of Luke Bryan now. You?
2: I'll keep Luke.
0: Okay.
1: All right. Lainey Wilson or Ella Langley?
0: Lainey Wilson.
2: That's hard.
0: Yeah.
1: Really?
0: Yeah, Lainey. That's pretty easy for me.
2: Yeah, that's hard.
0: Ella's got like one album.
3: She's pretty new.
0: Yeah, I know, and Lainey is too, but I'm going Lainey.
2: Yeah, I'll go Lainey.
1: Okay.
2: I love Ella.
1: Brooks and Dunn.
0: That's the winner. I can't. Ronnie will beat me up.
3: or
1: Zach Brown Band.
0: It's Brooks and Dunn.
2: Oh, Brooks and Dunn. Yeah.
1: Dude. What? Yeah. Are you guys serious?
3: Yes.
2: Yeah, for real.
1: I
2: for
1: thought sure. That one was going to be so hard.
3: No. I thought you were going to say Garth Brooks.
0: Yeah.
1: What? You think Brooks and Dunn is on Garth Brooks level?
2: Yeah. Lainey and Ella.

0: Brooks and Dunn, my three favorite songs, Neon Moon. What's, oh, they have so many good ones.
1: My Maria.
2: My Maria's.
0: I don't know if that's my favorite though.
1: Oh, really?
0: Yeah. Neon Moon. Brand New Man.
2: Then what's your duet that you like?
0: Cowgirls Don't Cry. Oh, that's the saddest song ever. And Zach Brown has like Highway 20 Ride.
3: Yeah,
0: and
3: that's a sad song. Ones.
0: Yeah. I'm going Brooks and Dunn.
3: All right.
0: Another one.
3: Kane Brown or Luke Combs?
1: Oh, no. That's hard.
3: One of them doesn't exist.
0: I'm going Kane Brown.
1: To keep or?
0: To keep.
1: Yeah. I probably am too.
0: I think that personal? Is your judgment clouded?
3: Yeah.
1: No. Why? I've been going opposite of him.
3: I think it's clouded because Kane Brown got your son a present.
2: Oh, that's
1: interesting. Kane's really nice, but Luke is nice. I think
0: has Luke ever got your son a present?
1: He has not.
0: Exactly.
1: Yeah. However, some of Luke's is a little bit like, I don't love like the tornado song.
3: Ain't no love in Oklahoma.
2: Yeah. Oh, that one?
0: You're holding one song against him?
2: Wait, he has a tornado song and a hurricane song? Interesting. Yeah. Didn't notice that.
0: Have you heard Warm Front?
2: coming out next week.
1: Tsunami.
0: I'm going Cambridge.
3: All right. I got two more.
0: Okay.
3: Shania Twain or Dolly Parton?
0: Dolly.
1: Yeah, Dolly.
3: Really?
1: Yeah.
3: You guys.
0: Not even a question.
3: I understand Dolly's a good human.
0: No, it's not even that. Like, let's go back. I Will Always Love You.
1: 9 to 5.
0: Yeah, not my favorite, but a big
1: That's
0: one.
1: That's still so good every time you hear it.
0: Yeah. Dolly over Shania.
1: Jolene.
3: Wow. Okay. And last, but not least, Rascal Flatts or Dan and Shay?
0: Rascal Flatts.
1: You're keeping?
0: I'm always picking the person I'm keeping.
1: Okay, sorry. I'll keep Dan and Shay.
3: I think it's more fun if I should have said this at the beginning. You got to say who you're eliminating.
1: No, because that feels mean.
2: The whole game is kind of mean.
0: Yeah, the whole game.
2: If you think about it, you're getting rid of an artist.
1: Gun to head.
3: You're getting rid of an artist. Like you're saying, you don't exist. Your music doesn't exist. Like you're right off.
0: No, we get it, but it's not real. So it's easy if it's not real.
4: Bobby Bones.
0: He's going to be on our show tomorrow. Here is Josh Ross with "Hate How You Look."

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1: In theaters this weekend, Supergirl. She is Superman's cousin with way more trauma. She goes on a quest with a young alien girl and her loyal dog Crypto to track down a ruthless intergalactic villain. Also in theaters, Toy Story 5. Your kids will love it, and you will too if you grew up loving the original. I give it 4.5 out of 5. I'm Movie Mike, and that's your Movie Report.
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1: The Bobby Bones Show. Everybody roll.
0: Yeah.
2: I saw a video of Dolly yesterday in public. She opened up a travel center, and she was out waving, and she looked pretty healthy. She was out, so I like that.
3: Yeah, that's good.
2: She was dealing with some sickness, some illness, and she canceled her Vegas shows. But she opened, I don't know, look like a Dolly Bucky's. I don't know what it is.
3: Okay. Yeah. I feel like it has that vibe.
2: They could beat Bucky's. They call it Dolly's.
4: Yeah. Mm-hmm.
2: But she was out, and I like that. I like seeing her out. So that's that. I saw Bailey Zimmerman had all the charges dropped against him.
3: Oh, that's good.
2: So I'm not sure which official it was in New Mexico, but they said, hey, we're all good now. Huh. So they probably paid for it. It feels like if you go into the store and you break something, you got to pay for it type situation. Because I don't feel like anybody was hurt. So, charges have been dropped, from what I read, against Bailey Zimmerman.
3: Yeah, yeah, if it's dropped, yeah.
4: That's cool.
2: Yeah, they dropped all charges against country music artist Bailey Zimmerman after he made full restitution for damages. And then it goes through all that, $16,000 in damages.
3: And the alcohol bill.
2: Plus an unpaid alcohol. How? What's that going to be? $800?
3: I think it was $400. Maybe.
2: Okay, so it was.
3: But I guess still, when you bounce, he left town, didn't pay it.
2: The other one is that season of The Bachelorette with Taylor Frankie Paul from Mormon Wives that they did not put on because of the domestic abuse charges. They're now saying they're going to put on. So, listen, one way or the other, like I don't care what goes on in The Bachelor, Bachelorette does not affect me. But it's weird that now it's okay. Like, if it wasn't okay then, now it's okay? Because if it was okay then, I don't know. What am I going to do? Again, I don't care if they show a season of The Bachelor or Bachelorette. I'm like, what's the difference?
3: Supposedly, they have been polling their audience to
2: That's not a reason.
3: Okay.
2: Because they could have polled their audience initially, and they'd have said, play the season. Because now this season's going to be one of the most watched for sure. I don't watch Mormon Wives. I have no interest, good or bad. But if the reason you took it off is because of the domestic abuse charges, that video, their situation. Now it's okay? You polled your audience? Heck, I would think you poll about anything where there's some drama, some punching, some kicking. Everybody's going to say, yeah, we want to see that.
3: Mm-hmm.
2: All the dudes that went on that show are like, thank God.
3: Oh, yeah, my time is wasted.
2: Because they left their jobs and they went to try to win her over. Really, to be social media influencers, like nobody does that show for love. They went to try to win her over, and then that show got shelved. That's crazy. But yeah, so from TMZ, the scrap season of The Bachelorette is finally going to see the light of day. TMZ reports that sources behind the scenes say mid-July, though nothing right now is definite. This also could be a test balloon where if they go, okay, we're probably going to bring it back, they take a step back to see if everybody freaks out.
3: Mm-hmm.
2: The thing is, most people don't freak out as hard the second time as they do the first time.
3: I know. I feel like there was a lot of people invested then, which sure, people might watch this, but no, I don't feel like there's going to be a lot of pushback if they decide to air it. There are people are going to be like, okay, fine, whatever.
2: We're tired. We're on to the ninth thing.
3: Exactly, because we've had to let go of a lot of stuff.
2: The season was shelved when it was revealed that Paul and former boyfriend Dakota Mortensen, Paul would be Frankie Paul, were involved in a domestic violence situation, and video of the incident went public. It's where she threw the stool and
3: yes,
2: hit
3: and her
2: baby.
3: Child was in the room, yeah.
2: I've no issue either way. You know, ain't my chili, ain't my cracker. So I ain't getting involved. But like, if your reason was this back then, that reason really shouldn't have changed in a few months.
3: And I think you'd hold firm on this.
2: Yeah.
3: But apparently they kept editing away all these past few months, just getting all
4: kept
3: the episodes ready.
2: Oh, you mean they just kept, yeah, okay.
3: Well, that's what I read, allegedly.
2: I bet it was done fully before they, initially.
3: Oh, like all the way done? They have every single episode done? Oh, okay.
2: They don't really, I learned the hard way. They don't put out a show until everything is complete.
3: Oh, gotcha.
2: Unless it's one of these shows like Love Island where they're shooting it multiple shows a week and they got to get them produced and put on.
3: Maybe they had to re-edit and clean up some things.
2: All her throwing stools at all the contestants.
3: Some stuff that would have been entertaining that might be really bad.
2: Yeah. Just weird. That's what's up. You guys can call us if you want. 877-77-BOBBY. That's our number. 877-77-B-O-B-B-Y. 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

0: Mr. Beast tipped a pizza delivery driver $10,000 back in the day. And the story was super interesting because he was talking about it and he has so much money. And he said, I tipped this guy and he just kind of left and didn't say anything about it.
1: Huh. Did he realize that it was $10,000?
0: I don't think so. But then he came back the next day, the driver did, and knocked on the door. And Mr. Beast thought, oh, he's coming back to ask for more money. But he said when he opened the door, the guy just started crying because he didn't realize, one, that that was $10,000, two, that the money was real, and three, that it was going to change his life for the next 6 months or so.
2: Dang.
1: Wow.
0: Mr. Beast is worth $2.6 billion.
2: That's amazing.
0: Wow.
1: Yeah.
0: Thought that was a pretty cool story.
1: It really is. It's touching.
0: Imagine you're a delivery driver, and you get, you have to think it's fake. I'm going to tell you what used to make me mad. When I wait tables, people would tip me with dollars that would say, you don't need cash. All your cash is in heaven. This is the Lord. And it was fake dollars. And I'm like, I get the sentiment, but I got bills to pay and I can't pay with fake Jesus money.
2: Yeah, we live on earth.
0: Yeah. Like I get it. Thank you for the message. Put that in the middle of the cash that I have to pay my bills with.
1: Yeah, like do it in addition
0: yes.
1: to. The,
0: right. You know, right, little right. As I'm rolling through the $19 you're tipping me. Okay, one of those is that. Oh. Great message. You're right.
2: It's terrible.
0: When they would only leave that, it'd make me feel worse about those people.
1: Yeah.
0: Because I felt like they used that as an excuse not to tip.
2: Yes.
1: Yeah, because they're sure.
0: I'm getting mad again. I'm getting triggered
2: at that. Sorry, dude.
0: Because they would leave dollar bills that I would think was real money and there'd be no money. And it was like, no, your real tip is coming to you in heaven. Okay, that's awesome. I can't wait for it. But I got to pay my light bill.
1: Yeah, but they think their witnessing is worth more than. Yeah,
0: not more.
2: Yeah, but
1: yeah,
0: accompany to the money.
1: I get it. I get it. It is. That's terrible.
2: So it looked like terrible. A dollar bill, though?
1: Yes, it looks
0: it
1: real.
0: It looked like counterfeit money. It looked so real. When you got up on it, you knew it wasn't?
1: Mm-hmm.
0: Oh, man. I haven't thought about that in forever. I hated those people.
2: It's no good.
0: One time I took my vest off because I worked at a fancy restaurant, and I had to wear basically a tuxedo to work every night. That part was miserable. But I took my vest off because I was cleaning a little bit of like an entry room where we had these banquets. And I watched somebody come and try my vest on, somebody that was having dinner, and walk out with my vest on, like steal my vest. And I thought, did I just see that just happen? And then I ran, I was like, you got my vest. And they said, oh, I thought this was just laying there to take.
1: What?
0: I was like, what are we doing?
2: Vest for
0: I took
2: everyone.
0: My vest off so when I cleaned, I didn't get it dirty. Who just puts on a vest in a restaurant and wears it out of there?
1: That is really bizarre.
0: I probably have 100 of those stories that I just got to dig back into. People are awesome and people are also weird and people are also awful. It's like a mix. I'm going to say 73% of people are good and positive.
1: Yeah, most people.
0: 6% steal your vest.
2: And give you fake money.
0: Dude, I used to work at the DeSoto Club in the Hot Springs Village, and it was every night I had to wear this stupid tuxedo. I never washed it because you had to go to the cleaners to wash that type of stuff. You couldn't wash my one tuxedo in the washing machine. So I just had to make sure it was clean. So we had to spray it every night, try not to get anything on it because you can't do a button-up shirt in the washing machine. I couldn't. Couldn't do the vest, can't do the jacket or pants.
1: Oh, wow. I guess I hadn't thought through that for people that work at really nice restaurants.
0: So you had to send it to the cleaners. I don't even know what the cleaners was. We didn't have cleaners in Mountain Pine, Arkansas. We didn't even have the Dollar General yet there. That's all we have now. There wasn't even Dollar General there yet. So anyway, whoever tried to steal my vest. How did I get on? Oh, Mr. Beast, the tipping?
1: Yes.
0: Hey, good for Mr. Beast.
1: The money.
0: Yes. Yeah. Call us if you would like to talk. 877-77-BOBBY.
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3: This is the Bobby Bones Show. Let's go.
4: These students threatened to expose their teacher's OnlyFans account to get better grades.
1: Oh, wow.
4: A lot to unpack here. First of all, if you're a teacher, don't have an OnlyFans account.
1: Yeah.
4: Secondly, don't let your students find out. If you do, you go full fake name. Everything about you has got to be fake.
5: That's right.
4: And then third of all, if you're a student, you know you're thinking with a stupid brain, so I get it, but you can't do that as well. But a high school teacher in Georgia is facing serious charges from WCAX after authorities say it gets pretty dark here. Investigators say recordings of these encounters. It's so dark. I don't even want to read some. I just wanted to read the headline. There was some blackmail involved. There was some sexual stuff with the students.
5: Oh man!
4: So that maybe they were part of it. Then they wanted to blackmail her and say we know about it. And
5: dang.
1: Yeah, I was figuring there had to be some way that, because like, how do you just randomly find your teacher on OnlyFans? Like
4: some people, I've never actually been on, even though. I feel like if I go to just the front page of that site, I'm now on some sort of database.
1: Yeah.
4: So I've never even been on the front page of the site.
1: Yeah, either.
4: I only know how it works from us talking about stories where people have it. But yeah, there's it's some bad stuff here. But she is a teacher. She's just a young, attractive teacher. And she was getting some students involved. And then since they were involved, they knew about it. And they were like, well, you give us better grades or we're going to tell. And so it's all out there. Let's go to our OnlyFans expert, Lunchbox.
6: Yeah, I don't know what she had on her OnlyFans, but I do know that there was one video of her and a student, and she was wearing a shirt that said, Jesus loves you.
1: Oh, the student was in the video?
4: That's what I was saying. Like,
1: I thought I missed that.
6: But I don't think the student videos were on OnlyFans.
1: Okay.
6: Yeah, like they were sent from her phone to other students.
1: Oh, that now I understand what
4: Bobby
1: was saying.
4: There's just a lot of toxicity.
6: OnlyFans gets a bad rap. Like, you're paying for it, so it's okay if these women want to do this and you're paying them. I have no problem with it. If you're a teacher, I don't think it should be held against you.
4: Oh, I don't think anybody's arguing good or bad about OnlyFans here. If you're a teacher, well, there's nothing illegal happening.
1: No, I know. I'm talking about she was doing things.
4: If there's a teacher, it's different.
1: Students.
4: You have a different set of standards.
1: Yeah.
4: Even aside from the students, you have a different set of standards if you're a teacher. That's why some of them aren't even public on social media.
6: That's true.
4: So you're a teacher, you're a leader of young people, you have to present yourself as that. Because they will not respect or listen to you if they do not feel you are a leader.
1: That's true.
4: And you know how you can show you're not a leader? Being on a pontoon boat, getting drunk on Instagram as a teacher. Mm-hmm. Unfair that you can't put that up there according to what we can do. But as a teacher, it's a different set of standards.
1: Mm-hmm. I feel like you sort of know that going into certain professions, you're held to a higher standard.
4: I don't want to see my doctor drunk on a pontoon boat either. You know, I want you to be proud. We need you guys to keep it straight and narrow. We know you're normal humans. I don't want to see my, like, people, if I'm getting on a Delta flight and I see two pilots, and I'm like, I remember that dude. Yeah. Saw him drunk on a party barge on my Instagram. I don't want that for pilots or doctors or teachers. Or I'm not going to trust it.
1: Therapists.
4: I've never thought to look up my therapist on social media.
1: Oh, they're on there.
4: I bet they are.
5: Oh, yeah.
4: But you're right, though. They have to. You're right. Let's play Shaboozy and Jelly Roll. This is Amen. Shaboozy is on the Bobbycast on Netflix right now. Go search for the Bobbycast. You can watch my hour-long interview with him. It's awesome. Here you go.

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1: A sixth grader won a contest and turned her prize into something amazing for dogs. It's a great story. Eddie has it next. And tell me something good.
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1: 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It's already here. Next starts now. 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
1: With producer Eddie. Tell me something good.
2: Mia Perry, she's a sixth grader in Savannah, Georgia, and she entered a writing contest. And she wins it, and it's sponsored by this ice cream company in town. So the prize is, if you win it, you get a class party of ice cream for everyone. She says, that's cool and all, but why don't we find ice cream that's dog friendly, and we'll have a party at the pet shelter. So she did. She had a huge party with all the dogs at the pet shelter because the whole poem was about her rescue dog, Finn.
3: Did the other kids in her class get to go to the shelter?
2: Yeah. Well, no, they had their party, and then she had the dog party.
3: Oh, she had both. Yeah.
4: They knocked up a two ice cream party?
3: Wow.
2: Yeah.
3: With little pup cups.
2: Did you know they had dog-friendly ice cream? That's kind of cool.
4: I know they have dog-friendly cream. Because if you go to Starbucks or Sonic or these different places, they give you these, you know, they, like Amy says, some of them call them pup cups.
2: Okay.
4: You don't take your dog out ever?
2: Never.
4: In the car? Because sometimes they'll see it and just bring you one.
2: This was called Dogster Ice Cream. I guess it's, yeah, for dogs.
4: For psychotic dog owners. Yes. All right, there you go. That's what it's all about.
0: That was Tell Me Something Good.

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2: 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Lunchbox had a very awkward music game that he asked us to play. We did. It's pretty awkward. 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Amy brought her son's cologne in that she said smelled terrible. 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

0: This story comes to us from Canada. A 20-year-old man was supposed to go meet his probation officer, so he goes outside, jumps in an F4-350, drives down to the police station, checks in, does the paperwork, and he leaves, gets a block away when, he was driving a stolen truck. And they had been following him since he left his house.
1: I don't have a truck. I don't know much about trucks. Is there something called an F4-350?
2: It must be rare.
3: It must be, yeah, I know, but...
0: Ford F-350. What did I say?
3: You said F4-350.
0: Yeah. I meant to say Ford. Sorry.
1: So he stole... I thought he stole, like, an exotic truck.
3: I know. I was like, oh, this must be, like, you know how Ford has those King Ranch version like, a special F4
2: It's in the thousands.
3: One.
0: No, he just had a stolen truck, and he drove it to his probation meeting, and that's why he's an idiot.
1: Yeah, that bonehead even.
2: Mm-hmm.
1: Yeah. Okay, there you go.
0: I'm Lunchbox. That's your bonehead story of the day.

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0: Hey, Bakersfield, it is Bobby Bones, the Bobby Bones.
1: Yeah.
2: Get your Bobby Bones on.
1: It's Bobby Bones.

0: Hello, Bobby Bones. I need your thoughts on this. My ex-wife called me babe on the phone the other day. We're having her talk about our kids, and babe slipped out. We were married over 20 years, with me being babe for all those years, so it makes sense. However, we've been divorced a while. Honest slip, or could it mean something more? Signed, her former babe. I think it's probably honest slip, but Amy?
1: Yeah, I think it's that's a fine.
0: That's a fine.
1: You have her married for 20 years. I think that just at that point, babe is sort of like their name.
0: How do you feel, though, if someone is asleep and they say somebody else's name while they're sleeping, like in a dream?
1: Well, that part's a little different.
0: Mm-hmm. But how do you feel?
1: Well, what are the, you don't know that they're dreaming about something inappropriate.
0: Okay, fair.
1: They could be, hey, Bobby, pass me that paperclip.
0: No, they don't say that. They just say a name.
1: Or I say, hey, Bobby, but the rest of the dream you can't see, and it's you passing me a paperclip.
2: But you're saying, hey, Bobby, like, just say Bobby.
0: Yeah, Eddie, if you, let's say you're asleep, mm-hmm. and all of a sudden you go, Monica.
2: That's bad, dude. I may not wake up alive.
1: I mean, but has this happened to anybody that
0: no.
1: we know? Okay, yeah.
0: I don't, it hasn't happened to me. I don't know about the guys.
2: No.
0: If you said another woman's name while you were asleep, would you be in trouble? Again, you're sleeping. You can't control it.
2: Dude, I've been in trouble for dreams she has yeah. had about me. Like, yeah. if I said a girl's name, yeah, I'm in trouble.
1: Yeah.
0: But you
1: I know,
0: just,
1: that's hard.
0: You aren't,
1: I just don't
0: you aren't
1: know how
0: doing
1: I
0: anything wrong.
2: Now, if I was like, Barbara, that's probably different. I'm calling Barbara, you know.
0: Who's Barbara? Where are you calling her?
2: I don't know, but it's not like Monica.
1: But he's got a different inflection. Like, does it matter? It's like, Barbara. But if it's like, Barbara.
0: But if you're asleep, you're just kind of doing it lazy anyway.
2: That's true.
1: Okay. That's
0: my wife would tell me point. I talk really like effeminate when I'm sleeping. Like, I'd be like, I don't know.
1: Yeah, that part is confusing.
0: Lunchbox, what would your wife say?
3: I don't think she would care at all. I mean, you're not in control of what you're doing in your sleep. You're dreaming. Like, that is something that we have no control over.
0: What if you were like, Abby?
3: I don't think she'd care. I really don't think she'd
2: care. You should try it.
1: Yeah.
2: Experiment.
1: See what happens.
2: Yeah, yeah.
3: All right.
2: Like, yeah, you got to say it like
0: get
2: that.
0: Real breathy.
3: But I'm not going to say Abby. That's a little weird.
0: Oh.
3: Like, oh, yeah. I guess.
2: Morgan. Say Morgan.
3: No,
2: Morgan.
3: Any.
0: Scuba. Steve.
3: I'll try any woman. I don't care. I mean, I really don't. She'd be like, hey, you said this name in your sleep. I don't think she'd get mad.
0: I don't think that's a big deal from the emailer. It slipped. It's once. And it's in there. It's in your brain. Even if you haven't done it in a while, it's in your brain. Now, if it's every time, if it's three calls in a row, then something's up. If it's one time, it's not that big of a deal. So I agree with Amy. All right, close it up.
4: Bobby Bones.

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2: Hey, everybody, it's Bobby Bones here with Amy. Amy, what's up?
3: Dolly Parton made a rare public appearance to celebrate the grand opening of her new Tennessean travel stop in Cornersville, Tennessee, yesterday. The Dolly-themed travel center offers Southern comfort food, specialty coffee, and more.
2: Kenny Chesney revealed that his new album, Silver Sands Marina, will be out September 25th. The first track, Carry On, is now out.
3: Kane Brown took a golf ball to the head at close range, leading to 23 stitches and a slight concussion. He posted an update talking about it.
4: I ain't gonna name any names. He feels terrible, but he needs to know that I'm good. You know what I'm saying? I'm not. I went to the hospital, everything checked out. I just had a split ear and some swelling. But if it would have been right here, or back here, I wouldn't be here. It's about 150 to 180 mile an hour ball.
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Sue. 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

0: calling. Bobby
1: Bones. Yeah. All right, voicemail.
2: I heard you guys talking about Eddie seeing UFOs, and I'd like to chime in on what I think he might have seen. I don't think he was too drunk. I just think he was seeing some satellites. You know, we don't get a lot of light pollution where I live. It's kind of rural, and so I see a lot of satellites at night, and in particular, the Starlink satellites. Sometimes 10 of them in a row, you know, that kind of thing. So, all right, guys. Thanks.
3: I thought about that, but there were just so many. And I didn't realize there were so many satellites orbiting our Earth.
1: I also saw a billboard for Cutwater, which I'd never heard of until you were talking about it on the show.
3: That's weird.
4: Right. It's so crazy because right after Eddie talked about it, a video pops up of my friend in a video. She's like, I'm just having my afternoon Cutwater.
1: Never heard of it. This is not a commercial by us, by the way.
4: No, I did it. It's like, wait, what? Is this about to like take over?
1: I watched the clip and I laughed out loud at your stupid story.
3: Dude.
1: Because even you were like, I was drunk.
3: I just had to tell you guys that I had a couple of Cutwaters.
4: I almost messaged my friend when she showed herself drinking it. I'm like, careful, you might see UFOs.
1: That's their tagline. Ray, next one.
5: This message is for Amy. You better not do that bungee. Please don't do the bungee. You couldn't even do the knees to feet without throwing your back out, sweetheart. Please don't do the bungee. Bad idea for you. Mm. Bye.
4: That's probably a valid point. I'm going to need to remove myself because
1: of
4: my back.
1: No, that's not how.
6: That's not how it works.
1: I mean, if we do it, you have to be in.
3: Mm-hmm. Or else we're not doing
1: it. We're not doing it. Because the odds then are worse for us. But Lunchbox also has to be on every second one. Yeah. 50% of the wheel. Remember?
3: Okay. That's the deal.
1: That's the deal.
4: If it lands on me. I mean, I'm terrified.
1: Yeah. That's the point of it. Because if it was like comfortable and fun, like if we were spinning the wheel for a massage, that wouldn't be very fun for
3: us. Isn't that kind of a thing for all of us, though? Like the back problems. Like we could all get hurt. Bungee.
1: Yeah. Yeah. Amy's was like a weird. She like threw her back out trying.
4: Yeah. Knees to feet.
1: Yeah. Knees to feet. Knees to feet. You can leave us a voicemail at any time, guys. 877-77 Bobby. We are done. Thank you for listening to the show. Go check out all of today's show on podcast. We do a whole second show on podcast. We do a 30-minute personal tell me something good every single day up on that feed. Just search for The Bobby Bones Show. We'll see you tomorrow. Bye, everybody. The Bobby Bones.

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Bones. 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
2: Hey, everybody, it's Bobby Bones here with Amy. Amy, what's up?
3: Dolly Parton made a rare public appearance to celebrate the grand opening of her new Tennessean travel stop in Cornersville, Tennessee, yesterday. The Dolly-themed travel center offers Southern comfort food, specialty coffee, and more.
2: Kenny Chesney revealed that his new album, Silver Sands Marina, will be out September 25th. The first track, Carry On, is now out.
3: Kane Brown took a golf ball to the head at close range, leading to 23 stitches and a slight concussion. He posted an update talking about it.
4: I ain't gonna name any names. He feels terrible, but he needs to know that I'm good. You know what I'm saying? I'm not. I went to the hospital, everything checked out. I just had a split ear and some swelling. But if it would have been right here, well, back here, I wouldn't be here. It's about 150 to 180 mile an hour ball.
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0: 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It's Luke Bryan. 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
2: Hope everybody had a good Father's Day. Everybody that's a dad out there, had my first Father's Day yesterday. It was pretty low key. Not that I expected it to be high key. I would get like text messages from people, like long, like really nice text messages. Happy Father's Day. I didn't send a dang one. 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
2: Hey, everybody, it's Bobby Bones here with Amy. Amy, what's up?
3: Dolly Parton made a rare public appearance to celebrate the grand opening of her new Tennessean travel stop in Cornersville, Tennessee, yesterday. 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
2: Kenny Chesney revealed that his new album, Silver Sands Marina, will be out September 25th. The first track, Carry On, is now out.
3: Kane Brown took a golf ball to the head at close range, leading to 23 stitches and a slight concussion. He posted an update talking about it.
4: I ain't gonna name any names. He feels terrible, but he needs to know that I'm good. You know what I'm saying? I'm not. I went to the hospital. Everything checked out. I just had a split ear and some swelling. But if it would have been right here, back here, I wouldn't be here. It's about 150 to 180 mile an hour ball.
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Cranking up Morgan, Luke, Lainey, and more for moms, cowboys, and country rebels. 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

0: 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Our new single is
1: 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If you're going through hell, you're not alone. 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
2: Hello, Bobby Bones. 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Maybe I'm overreacting, but it really bothered me. If you're co-parenting, does one parent need to check about a haircut? Or is that fair game? Amy, you are co-parenting.
3: Okay, this wouldn't bother me. 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Hair can change, and this is clearly what your son wanted. And it's summertime. You want to micromanage their haircut in that way? That just seems like you're going to get tired.
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2: Hey, everybody, it's Bobby Bones here with Amy. Amy, what's up?
3: Dolly Parton made a rare public appearance to celebrate the grand opening of her new Tennessean travel stop in Cornersville, Tennessee, yesterday. The Dolly-themed travel center offers Southern comfort food, specialty coffee, and more.
2: Kenny Chesney revealed that his new album, Silver Sands Marina, will be out September 25th. The first track, Carry On, is now out.
3: Kane Brown took a golf ball to the head at close range, leading to 23 stitches and a slight concussion. He posted an update talking about it.
4: I ain't gonna name any names. He feels terrible, but he needs to know that I'm good. You know what I'm saying? I'm not. I went to the hospital, everything checked out. I just had a split ear and some swelling. But if it would have been right here, or back here, I wouldn't be here. It's about 150 to 180 mile an hour ball.
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He's a ranch hand in a pinch, man. 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A cast iron skillet swinging lid flipper. Now he's a double wide on the county line.

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Nashville. It's Bobby Bones. Tomorrow morning at 8 a.m., Friday morning dance party. We'll play easy trivia, and we'll talk to Josh Ross, who's about to have another number one song. Tomorrow morning on the Bobby Bones Show. 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